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That's Queen. 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
1: Hey, come on. 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

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human, 2x2, my human, 2x2, my human, 2x2, my human, 2x2, my human, 2x2, my human, 2x2, my human, 2x2, my human, 2x2, my human, 2x2, my human, 2x2, my human, 2x2, my human, 2x2, my human, 2x2, my human, 2x2, my human, 2x2, my human, 2x2, my human, 2x2, my human, 2x2, my human, 2x2, my human, 2x2, my human, 2x

0: Well, let me introduce you now to the members of Queen. First of all, vocalist and piano player...
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next song is written by Roger Taylor. This is a message of love for everybody. This is, the song is entitled Calling All Girls.

0: 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That was an original. 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
2: 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Okay, ready?

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0: Oh, just got a blank. 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
2: Five.
0: Oh, you don't think I should?
1: No, you should go on, because you might just do it
0: perfectly. Yes, you're dead right. All right, I shouldn't stop.
1: And also, it's a relief to tension when you're making
0: it. You're dead right, actually. I'll do it again. Sorry.
2: Six.
0: Right, here we go then.

0: still sounds fast.
1: Sounds fast, doesn't it? I know, I did a mistake, but I wanted to carry on. Actually, the first part of that wasn't bad. I'll do another one.

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I thank you all, but it's been no bed of roses, no pleasure cruise. I consider it a challenge before the whole human.

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1: Don't forget that the second solo is all the way through. Guitar's like a firecracker. Imagine I'm going on a set. Sorry about this, but Brian's guitar's just about to blow.
2: Not to worry. Shout when you're ready, fellas.
3: We start now.
1: Right. Yes, we're ready now. Okay, here we go. Take 36.

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1: Ladies and gentlemen, I leave you in the capable hands of Mr. Spike Enmeier.

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1: Everything's all right, just hold on tight. That's because I'm a good old-fashioned lover boy.
2: Great. Sure up. Right, that was one of Freddie's tunes. I hear you're not too pleased with the musical press, Freddie. Let's be outrageous.
3: Well, it depends. I don't take much notice, to be honest, but the musical trades, actually. They can say what they like.
2: I find really. They slag everything available. They just don't say anything nice about anybody.
3: Not constructive at all, actually. The American press, I find much more... I feel that they do their homework, and the kind of questions they ask you makes much better copy anyway.
2: I mean, they pick the good points and emblazon them all over.
3: It's more sort of...
2: ours do the opposite.
3: Things that are more relevant, I feel, anyway. Mm. And you can tell that they've done sort of their homework, because they ask you very penetrating questions, which I don't mind. But you know they have some substance, because then when they write about it, they sort of, it has much more bearing. But over here, it's all, you know, why have you stopped wearing black fingernails or whatever? And that's the review. That's the review. That's the review of the album. You know what I mean? And they haven't a clue anyway.
2: Yes.
3: Right. So, to them.
2: Yes. To them. Right. It's 3:05 by my analog rotary. And, looking at the studio clock, I see I'm 2 minutes out. Let's have a little commercial break and back with a couple more.
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1: Oh, sir. Are we doing that? Do two of those.
2: All right.
1: That goes twice.
2: All right,
1: yeah, okay.
2: Right. It's supposed to be professional. I've got to go up there.
3: Yeah, you can do that. Let's start from the top, please.
1: One, two, three.

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1: Hello, today is August 26th. Here are some dates from Queen history. 1977, Roger released first solo single I Wanna Testify, which costs him £5,000 and he played all the instruments himself. Roger never played it live, but on playback on Top of the Pops. 1980, Queen played live on the Game Tour at Civic Center, Providence, USA. 1992, Brian appeared on BBC Radio 1 on the Simon Bates program. 2011, Brian played live two songs with My Chemical Romance at the Reading Festival at the Little John's Farm, Reading, UK. 2014, Queen plus Adam Lambert played live at the Allphones Arena, Sydney, Australia. 2018, Roger played live at the Hollywood Palladium parking lot, Los Angeles, USA. This was basically a Foo Fighters surprise warm gig promoting the band's upcoming appearance at the Cal Jam Festival. The all-star team-up occurred during an opening set from Hawkins Covers band, Chevy Metal. The drummers Foo Fighters bandmates Pat Smear and Nate Mendel also joined for this song. Hawkins handled Freddie's portion of the vocal duet while Chevy Metal's Wiley Hodgson covered the Bowie melodies. It was Queen Diary by AI Voice, Nate, Queen Radio Net.
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1: The story behind the song, The Night Comes Down. The unmistakable Beatles influence on this track from Queen's 1973 eponymous debut album, on which it is the second track on the second side, does not just concern the musical style. As has often been pointed out, the words "Lucy was high and so was I" can be directly attributed to the Fab Four's 1967 hit "Lucy in the Sky with Diamonds." However, in other ways, it bears a lyrical resemblance to a song from the same year from America's answer to the Beatles, the Monkees, namely Shades of Grey, the lyrics of which include these words: "When the world and I were young, just yesterday, life was such a simple game a child could play. But today there is no day or night, today there is no dark or light, today there is no black or white, only shades of grey." It was an early Brian composition and was originally recorded at the Delane Lee sessions late in 1971, which was the version that was finally used on the album, as it was preferred over the version recorded at Trident Studios the following year. The song was on the live set list in 1971 and 1972. It features a fluffy vocal from Freddie, as well as John's intrepid bass, and some interesting cymbal and cowbell work from Roger. In a January 2023 interview with Total Guitar magazine, Brian is quoted as saying, "On The Night Comes Down, we're doing something which people told us we couldn't do. People in those days used to say, you can't mix electric guitar with acoustic guitar. Nowadays that sounds pretty funny, but it was a belief that people around studios had, you know. They would say the electric guitar is too loud for the acoustic, and I went, come on, it's just a question of balancing in the mix. So with The Night Comes Down, it's based on acoustic guitar, my beautiful old acoustic. But the guitar harmonies are all electric, and that was a beginning, sort of like a demonstration. Yes, we can do this. We can make our own rules." A very early indication, then, of the way Queen would go in carving out their own niche. This is Alison Sezzi for Queen Radio Net.

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0: How would you describe yourself as an artist? 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
1: No, myself as an artist, I'm just a musical prostitute, my dear.
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1: Well, now, talking about Cecil B. DeMille, can we come to your colossal stage productions with
2: crowns
1: appearing everywhere, and thunder flashes all over the stage, and you leaping about, bringing ballet to the masses, I believe a quote was.
2: I mean, if you're referring to sort of a certain article about all that, that's meant to be taken tongue-in-cheek. But, I mean, it's just that... At this point in time, that's something that sort of interests me. And I'm just trying to incorporate it in the stage act. Nothing more, really. And it's basically to enhance the music we play. I mean, if it wasn't working, then I wouldn't do it. And it's also a phase that I'm going through. And I like the Nijinsky costume.
3: The people who come to the show seem to really enjoy them, because you must aim for maximum effect, which we do. I mean, both orally and visually. However, some sort of people... don't seem to like this so-called purist or whatever, and they think it's techno flash rock or something, I've heard it called. But basically, we're just trying to put over the music and the visual aspect as effectively as we can to as many people as we can.
1: Do you carry your own lighting crew all over the world?
3: Yes.
1: So it's the same one that was at Earls Court that was in the States, right?
3: Yes. Yeah. Yes, it has to be, because the coordination required is quite unbelievable.
4: Yeah. And the same for the sound setup. The way we started off, we always had these big ideas, and we always thought that it should be a visual and a sound experience. It should be a complete thing that you can wallow in, you know. I think it comes from when we were kids. If we went to see a rock band, we wanted to be knocked out. We wanted to be blown away.
3: Yeah.
4: You know, and
3: stunned.
4: Yeah, it's for that kind of thing. We think it should be a really vent every time we play.
3: People are paying money to come and see you. So
2: yes, as far as we're concerned, we're putting on a show. It's not just us, just another rendition of an album. If that was the case, we might as well just have sort of cardboard cutouts and just play the album through this sort of system.
4: I mean,
1: right. Let's have some more music. The next one from Sheer Heart Attack we're going to play is Now I'm Here.
3: Call that music. Here I stand. Here I stand. Look around,
0: around, around, around, around. 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
1: Ready? Are you ready?
2: I'm ready.
3: Ready.
4: Ready.
1: Put a lot of oomph in it.
2: We'll do a count in, Roger, as well.
4: How do you mean?
2: Do it. One, two, three, four, two, two, three, four, and then let the guitar come in.
4: Right, I just count to eight then.
1: Let's try it.
4: One, two, three, four, one, two, three, four.
1: That's fucking terrible. What about his chords before? How are we going to put those in? Who's going to drop those in from the sky? Yeah, it's going to have to be one, two, three, four. Da-da-da-da-da-da. 1, 2, 3, 4, and then the hi-hat comes in, right? And then you take it from there.
4: Okay, you ready?
2: Okay, well, let's just take 6.
1: 1, 2, 3, 4, 1, 2, 3, 4. 1, 2, 3, 4, 1, 2, 3, 4.

0: How was that one?
1: Hmm. Actually, it'd be an idea to have Brian Louder in the cans to get... Ah!
2: No!
0: No, he's just right.
1: All right, then.
3: I think you should have a listen anyway before we go any further.
1: Yeah, let's...
4: We'd like to play you a song by Freddie. The one and only Freddie. And this is pretty much a lesser known song. It wasn't a hit. It was just kind of squirreled away on an album, but a really beautiful song. He dedicated this song to John Lennon, but we dedicate it to Freddie, okay? And it's called Life is Real.

0: Queen Diary on this day in history.
1: Hello, today is August 26th. Here are some dates from Queen history. 1977, Roger released first solo single I Wanna Testify, which costs him £5,000, and he played all the instruments himself. Roger never played it live, but on playback on Top of the Pops. 1980, Queen played live on the Game Tour at Civic Center, Providence, USA. 1992, Brian appeared on BBC Radio 1 on the Simon Bates program. 2011, Brian played live two songs with My Chemical Romance at the Reading Festival at the Little John's Farm, Reading, UK. 2014, Queen plus Adam Lambert played live at the All Phones Arena, Sydney, Australia. 2018, Roger played live at the Hollywood Palladium parking lot, Los Angeles, USA. This was basically a Foo Fighters surprise warm gig promoting the band's upcoming appearance at the Cal Jam Festival. The all-star team-up occurred during an opening set from Hawkins Covers band, Chevy Metal. The drummer's Foo Fighters bandmates Pat Smear and Nate Mendel also joined for this song. Hawkins handled Freddie's portion of the vocal duet while Chevy Metal's Wiley Hodgdon covered the Bowie melodies. It was Queen Diary by AI Voice, Nate, Queen RadioNet.
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2: 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Okay, two.
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0: so short.
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2: 1, 2, 3, 4. Didn't sound nice, sorry. This thing always sounds out of tune, even though it is. All right, then. 1, 2, 3, 4. Oh, it's you, Bulsara.
3: What?
2: You that's flatting, bastard. You're going, na-na-na. It really makes a difference, because if you do that, I sort of squeeze on the string to make it sharper.
3: Come on! Okay, no, okay, sorry. I won't sing.
2: It's very important.
3: Oh, okay then.
2: Right.
4: Right. Hello, hello. What's going on here then?
3: Right. Right, Brizy.
2: 1, 2, 3, 4.

0: Yeah. Do another one straight away, because that wasn't too good. Roger, you fucked it up.
1: Not so you'd notice.
2: I noticed.
1: Very silly little rules all over the place.
0: No,
1: I want you to do this.
0: No, that wasn't the one you fucked up.
1: No, I know, I know.
2: What do you think this group's called?
0: Bitch.
2: Queen Bitch.

0: We call the album A Night at the Opera. No, don't misunderstand, darling. It's a rock and roll record with the scale of opera, the pathos of Greek tragedy, the wit of Shakespeare, the unbridled joy of musical theater. It's a musical experience.
1: Yeah.
0: Rather than just another record. Something for everyone, something, something that will make people feel belongs to them. We're mixed genres, we'll cross boundaries, we'll speak in bloody tongues if we want to.
2: No, there's no musical ghetto that could contain us.
0: That's it.
3: No one knows what Queen means because it doesn't mean one thing.
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5: Right, track number three, which once again is John Lennon.
6: Yeah, well, I thought his first solo album, Plastic Ono Band, was just incredible. It was new, completely different. It had a tremendous influence on a lot of musicians I know, and it had a terrific influence on me in 1970. And I think the intensity that he reached on that album has never been reached on any other album I've ever heard, the general level of intensity. And I know it's okay, it's a very serious sort of song, but I think the song God is possibly one of the best songs on the album. So that's the one I picked. And I think the sentiments are great.

0: John Lennon, the Plastic Ono Band, and that is God. And before that, I Am the Walrus, the song that he actually mentioned in the lyrics of that later recording. It's lovely to hear that again.
1: Mm.
0: What was it you admired about him? I mean, I always say the wit and the politics behind the Beatles, with respect to everybody else.
1: Yes, the rapier-like mind, obviously. And his incredible... he had a great voice. He was the best songwriter. Great lyricist, great singer. You know, he had it all going for him, really, didn't he?
0: Mm. And where did Queen actually rear its head? At what stage of your musical career? How long had you been going?
1: Well, we started, I suppose, really in 1970.
0: Mm.
1: And we sort of, we didn't want to go through the pub circuit and everything and or come up the hard way, really. We wanted to get everything just right and then sort of burst all over the public. Which in a way is what we did, you know.
0: Yes, and it paid off, really. I mean,
1: yeah, but it took us 3 years to get a record contract. It's a tough business. It's a very competitive, tough business.
0: What stage of that career was John Reid, Elton John's mentor, actually managing you?
1: We didn't get involved with John until we'd had the three albums, the Sheer Heart Attack album and the two before that. And by that time, we were pretty successful.
0: You were established.
1: Yeah, and in fact, the first record that we had out under John Reid's auspices was Bohemian Rhapsody.
0: Mm.
1: So he came in at a rather neat
0: good timing
1: moment,
0: by
1: really.
0: JR, if I may say
1: yeah.
0: so.
1: Yeah, but we had a good, you know, association with John Reid, and we're still very good friends.
0: How does that song appeal to you or not appeal to you these days?
1: Bohemian Rhapsody?
0: Yeah.
1: Well, I mean, I can hardly say it. I mean, I was very proud of it at the time. I thought we were doing something very different and daring and quite almost comical in the middle.
0: Yes.
1: I mean, we regarded that as being rather amusing.
0: But does it, like so many songs, so many repertoires, become a miniature millstone around a band's neck?
1: Well, I suppose so, but it's a sort of diamond-encrusted millstone.
0: Well, voted the greatest single of all time in numerous polls.
1: Well, I'm still proud of the record. I think it's a fine record, you know. And so, really, no, I can't regard it as a millstone. It's something that we're very proud of, really. And I still think it sounds quite good, you know.
0: It does.
1: I wouldn't say much with the clothes that we're wearing in the video, but the record still stands up.
0: How did the chemistry, as far as the individual contributions forming a whole unit, come about in those days? I mean, was it four men all putting in equal input, or was there somebody who led
1: really
0: the band?
1: Not really at first. I think it's more that now, four men putting in equal inputs now, more than it ever has been, because, I mean, we all write the same amount now.
0: But was there ever bickering over whose songs were going to be put out? I mean, for instance, you have to your name the hit single of the moment with Queen, and you've had them in the past with things like Gaga and all the rest of it.
1: I mean, there's not really much bickering anymore, but we do have arguments, sort of just basically because we have differences of opinion about things, you know. And so whoever thinks they're right is obviously argues for that. But in the beginning, I suppose, really, then Nuke just started off Brian and myself, and then Freddie. And then Freddie's a very powerful, dominating character and a great kick to work with. I mean, he's great. He's just as magical to work with now as he was earlier on. And then John. And John sort of gradually, as he was the new boy, became a force, you know, as he wrote more. And indeed, I wrote more as well. I didn't really write very much at first. I was just happy to be a part of forming this band, you know, which we thought would work, and all the ingredients were right, you know.
0: John always did come over, I think I would be right in saying, my opinion, mind you, in the early days, as being the quiet man of the group.
1: He he's the sort of guy who would forget to tell you he'd won the pools that morning, you know.
0: Lovely line.
1: I mean, he really would.
0: That's one of the better lines we've had on this series of My Top 10.
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3: Here goes, okay. No, don't. If you have...
4: Wait a second. Wait. Stop.
3: Brian, don't try a different name because we might have to...
4: Oh, no.
3: Oh, fucking hell. We might have to edit. I mean...
4: What's the matter?
5: Oh, Brian's fucking around.
3: Brian! Are you ready for take? You're swapping out. He's just swapped amps, he's cheating.
4: Okay, this will be take whatever it is, take four.
5: Okay,
3: one, two, three, four.

0: I find the drums a bit loud.
1: Okay, well, let's try one.

everybody. Well, I think we're going to have a great night tonight. So I've just come out here to bring you down. This is actually a song written for Nelson Mandela. It's about something that does affect everybody, you, me, us, everybody. That is HIV/AIDS virus. This is called Say It's Not True.

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1: Hello, today is August 26th. Here are some dates from Queen history. 1977, Roger released first solo single I Wanna Testify, which costs him £5,000 and he played all the instruments himself. Roger never played it live, but on playback on Top of the Pops. 1980, Queen played live on the Game Tour at Civic Center, Providence, USA. 1992, Brian appeared on BBC Radio 1 on the Simon Bates program. 2011, Brian played live two songs with My Chemical Romance at the Reading Festival at the Little John's Farm, Reading, UK. 2014, Queen plus Adam Lambert played live at the All Phones Arena, Sydney, Australia. 2018, Roger played live at the Hollywood Palladium parking lot, Los Angeles, USA. This was basically a Foo Fighters surprise warm gig promoting the band's upcoming appearance at the Cal Jam Festival. The all-star team-up occurred during an opening set from Hawkins Covers band, Chevy Metal. The drummers Foo Fighters bandmates Pat Smear and Nate Mendel also joined for this song. Hawkins handled Freddie's portion of the vocal duet while Chevy Metal's Wiley Hodgson covered the Bowie melodies. It was Queen Diary by AI Voice Nate, Queen Radio Net.
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1: Oh, and then there's the operatic section. You're going to love it.
2: The operatic section.
1: I know, it sounds crazy. I love it, Fred. I don't know. It could be a flop. It could work.
2: I love it.
1: What have we got to lose?
2: Nothing.
0: 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Sometimes the classic version, sometimes something completely different. 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
1: You're a legend, Fred.
0: You're bloody right I am. We're all legends. But you're right, I am a legend.
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0: Clytus, I'm bored. What plaything can you offer me today?
1: An obscure body in the SK system, Your Majesty. The inhabitants refer to it as the planet Earth.
0: How peaceful it looks.
1: Most effective, Your Majesty. Will you destroy this Earth?
0: Later. I like to play with things a while. Before annihilation.

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1: With David Bowie, when we did that thing, that was exactly that way. We didn't plan anything or whatever. He just happened to be in town. We're friends, and he just kept popping into the studio, and we were jamming to some of his songs and ours, and we had a few bottles of wine and things, and we suddenly said, why don't we try something totally new? And out jailed this song. I remember David halfway through it said, my God, I think it's called Fire. I mean, let's take it. So suddenly it then became a worthwhile project. Before, we were just fooling around, and it was like, let's grab this while it's happening, because if we come back tomorrow, we would probably go our separate ways and not think about it. So we just carried on. It was virtually like a 24-hour session. We just kept at it and finally got the crux of the song. And then when we knew that it was going to do something, we still worked on it another day. And then

0: talking yesterday about the I Want to Break Free video, you might remember he said that it hadn't gone down particularly well in the States, and I wondered if the idea of failure, and failure in America in specifics, bothered him at all.
1: I think we've got to a stage where we will do whatever we want. And I think that's the best way of doing it, because I hate to conform and pander to even public tastes, or as far as record company people are concerned. I mean, it's... Because in fact, I was thinking about that a couple of days ago in terms of, and I thought, my God, we were outrageous and innovative in the days of Bohemian Rhapsody, and that's why it worked. For us to start pandering to people's tastes and saying that this is what they want would be such a backlash. I mean, or in terms of, my God, I mean, that's what we did before, and that's how we made it, and that's how we're going to actually stay. And so we're going to do things against the grain, against people's ideas or whatever, and if they like it, they like it. But we're not afraid of the fact that we're doing things. It's like we don't jump on bandwagon or, okay, this is modern or whatever, let's do it. No, we do it with a Queen stamp on everything. But we're aware, we're not stupid. I mean, we don't just churn out the same stuff that we did like 5 or 6 years ago. We're aware, that's we're in tune with what's going on, and that's the way I like to live. So I mean, I remember that we had an album called Hot Space which died a death in America, and everybody said, whereas Queen took a big risk, now they'll know that that's not what they should do. And in fact, I said that if that's what I want to do, I'll do it.
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1: Hello, today is August 26th. Here are some dates from Queen history. 1977, Roger released first solo single I Wanna Testify, which costs him £5,000, and he played all the instruments himself. Roger never played it live, but on playback on Top of the Pops. 1980, Queen played live on the Game Tour at Civic Center, Providence, USA. 1992, Brian appeared on BBC Radio 1 on the Simon Bates program. 2011, Brian played live two songs with My Chemical Romance at the Reading Festival at the Little John's Farm, Reading, UK. 2014, Queen plus Adam Lambert played live at the All Phones Arena, Sydney, Australia. 2018, Roger played live at the Hollywood Palladium parking lot, Los Angeles, USA. This was basically a Foo Fighters surprise warm gig promoting the band's upcoming appearance at the Cal Jam Festival. The all-star team-up occurred during an opening set from Hawkins Covers band, Chevy Metal. The drummer's Foo Fighters bandmates Pat Smear and Nate Mendel also joined for this song. Hawkins handled Freddie's portion of the vocal duet while Chevy Metal's Wiley Hodgdon covered the Bowie melodies. It was Queen Diary by AI Voice, Nate, Queen Radio Net.

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There was a time when we were just ordinary commoners, just like you.

0: You know something? 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And the rumors are that we're gonna split up. What do you think? They're talking from here. My apologies, but I say what I want. You know what I mean? So forget those rumors, we're gonna stay together until we fucking will die, I'm sure.
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1: Queen with Adam Lambert live at the Global Citizen Festival in New York on the 28th of September 2019. The Global Citizen Festival is part of a movement to end extreme poverty. 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It was held in the Central Park in New York and featured several artists. Besides Queen with Adam Lambert, there were also Pharrell Williams, Alicia Keys or One Republic. Queen performed a one-hour set that started with Now I'm Here and included most of their biggest hits in front of an audience of 60,000.

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2: To finish up with, this is something from the new album Sheer Heart Attack, written by a young Freddy over there. It's called In the Lap of the Gods Revisited. Thank you. Good night.

0: Andrew, featuring on guitar, Brian May. And on the drums, Roger Taylor. And on the bass, John Deacon.
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1: The story behind the song. The show must go on. When commenting about this song, Brian has mentioned his realization of its significance for the band, especially for Freddie, who, no doubt understanding its poignancy in the last months of his life, seemed keen to record it for posterity with a power that totally defied his physical frailty. In his book Magnifico, the A to Z of Queen, Mark Blake notes a possible inspiration for The Show Must Go On from one of Brian's choices when he appeared on BBC Radio's Desert Island Discs in 2002. The classical piece, Saturn, the Bringer of Old Age by Gustav Holst. When introducing it, Brian described how, as a boy, he'd written a monologue about the progress of the stars on a winter's night, which he performed to it. Certainly, The Show Must Go On may have been influenced by its quality of being pondered, yet not ponderous. 20 years later, in 2022, two events involving Brian would create a link between the two pieces of music in their commingling with astronomy. Brian would introduce that childhood monologue as an accompaniment to a planetarium show at the Greenwich Observatory in April to launch the reissue of his second solo album, Another World. Later, in September, he performed The Show Must Go On at the Starmus Festival in Yerevan with Serge Tankian, Montserrat Marty, the daughter of Montserrat Caballé, who, of course, collaborated with Freddie, Jeff Scott Soto, Graham Gordman, and the Armenian National Philharmonic Orchestra, marking another live performance of the song in a long series since Freddie's passing. If there's a musical meeting in The Show Must Go On with Saturn, the Bringer of Old Age, its lyrical content has some similarity to another of Brian's 2002 Desert Island Disc choices, Smokey Robinson's The Tracks of My Tears from 1965, the lyrics of which contain the words, "Outside I'm masquerading, inside my hope is fading, just a clown, my smile is my makeup." The mention of a clown is worth emphasising in view of the fact that the English phrase "the show must go on" is believed to have had its origins in the 19th century circus, where if a performer became injured or an animal got loose, they would keep the entertainment going regardless. Apparently, Brian wanted to change the title, but Freddie, of course, knew what would resonate. Despite his weakness, he downed a couple of vodkas, squeezed out some extraordinary strength, and managed the vocal in sensational style. As Brian described to Vox magazine in March 1991, this last track on the then just released Innuendo album has a very broad and lush sound, was one of those things which evolved, and there's bits of all of us in it. This is appropriate, of course, as the credit for all the songs was now assigned to the whole band, as was agreed on the previous The Miracle album. However, Brian played a major role in building the song upon the portent sequence that had already been laid down by Roger and John. He continued in the Vox interview, "It has a little bit of retrospective stuff, and it has a little bit of forward-looking stuff. An example of the former would surely be Fairy Tales of Yesterday, Grow But Never Die, and the latter, with a pertinent sense of the theatrical, I'm Never Giving In, On With The Show." In this way, the song remains forever on the cusp between Queen during Freddie's lifetime and the band's post-Freddie life. They went right back to their beginnings when placing their first ever single from 1973, Keep Yourself Alive, on the B-side of the UK single release in the month before Freddie's passing. Due to Freddie's state of health, Hannes Rossicker and Rudi Dolitzal created a compilation of edits from previous Queen video footage as the promotional video. In the US, where the song was released early in 1992 as a double A-side with Bohemian Rhapsody in aid of the Magic Johnson AIDS Foundation, it provided the band with its highest chart position since Another One Bites the Dust. Taking the message of the song to heart, its live life started with Elton John's rendition at the tribute concert, and he performed it again 5 years later at the Béjar Ballet for Life premiere in Paris, which was the last time that John played in a concert with the band. Various other singers, both male and female, have taken on the lead vocal baton at live performances over the years, which have included premiere aftershows of the musical We Will Rock You, until, and even after, it became a staple of the Queen and Paul Rogers and later the Queen and Adam Lambert collaborations. A notable cover version was released in 2016 by Canadian singer Celine Dion. Brian talked of the contrast of sadness and hope in the song. And although the tone is different from We Are the Champions, its message of overcoming obstacles clearly mirrors that earlier anthem of Freddie's, not least in the words on and on. Brian's comment about Saturn, the bringer of old age, that you can hear a relentlessness and a kind of timeless quality which makes you feel like you're kind of walking into eternity, might very well also be applied to The Show Must Go On, which he was so involved in creating. This is Alison Sezzi for Queen Radio Net.

seems very unlikely, but Freddie and I were very good friends, and many an evening I go up there and he'd be practicing his fluent Gaelic on me, and as the evening wore on we'd start talking about indigenous music and things, and eventually we got to writing some songs. I want to do this afternoon a song that we wrote together, and it's particularly apt for this occasion. It's called Too Late, God.

0: I've always been like this. 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But I mean, that doesn't stop me. If all my money ended tomorrow, I would still be the same person. I'd still go about the same way, like I had lots of money. And that's what I used to do before. That's part of me, and I'll always walk around like a Persian popinjay. And no one's going to stop me, honey.
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1: Our first call tonight is Jim. He is in Berkey, Ohio, listening to FM 104 in Toledo. Jim, good evening and welcome.
2: Hi. Oh, man, this is such a rush.
3: Hello, Jim. How you doing?
2: Oh, real good.
4: Good evening, Jim.
2: Man, it's great to talk to you guys. Right. I saw that great set you had at Live Aid.
4: Oh, yeah,
3: right.
4: Thank you.
2: Yeah, it was great. And I know you got a real big response from the crowd there and, like, afterwards and everything. Mm-hmm. And I was wondering if that was what gave you the real encouragement to keep on plugging and, you know, stay together and get your next album out.
4: Well, we wouldn't deny it gave us a great lift. We weren't very active at that time. And then Bob came up and asked us to go on Live Aid, Bob Geldof. I don't know, we just sort of put together a medley, really, of a few of our older hits and a couple of new ones, and it just went down so well, and it did sort of revitalize us in some ways. Yeah, that's true.
1: Didn't it come at a point, too, where you were considering taking some time off and going individual ways, at least for a little while, not breaking up per se, but...
3: Well, we do that anyway quite a lot. In fact, we've just come off quite a break. You know, before we made this album, we took quite a break, yeah. But I think that's a very healthy thing to do along the way. You know, not to just go in because it's time to make the next album, but wait until you're ready, until you have the ideas and the inspiration and the enthusiasm, you know.
4: Uh-huh. Eliminates jadedness.
1: You bet. Jim, thanks for starting us off. You call us again sometime. We have a call now from Augusta, Georgia. It's Benji, and she is listening to 96RXR. Good evening, Benji, and welcome.
5: Hi, Brian. Hi, Roger. Glad
3: Hi.
5: You're back.
3: Hello, Benji. Thank you very much.
5: I just wanted to know, since Queen produces other people, what does another producer bring to the band?
3: Well, it's very nice to just have someone to bounce off. You know, I think, you know, we have the four of each other, and we're pretty vocal and pretty argumentative, but sometimes it's nice to have a referee, you know, and also someone who ties the technical stuff down so you don't have to think about that too. So we have a kind of engineer-producer figure who's David Richards, and he's quite a whiz kid, so it helps us.
1: Also, four is an even number, and he becomes the fifth. Is he the tiebreaker if it ever comes to that?
3: Can be.
1: It can be. Yeah. Nice call, Benji. Thanks. We'll talk to you again sometime. We're going to speak with Rob now in Boca Raton, Florida, listening to 97 GTR in Miami. Good evening. Welcome.
6: Hi.
4: Hello. Hi, Rob.
6: How are you doing?
3: Very good, thank you.
4: Okay, thanks. Little jet lag.
6: First of all, I just want to congratulate you on a wonderful new album. I just haven't stopped playing. It's just brilliant.
4: Mm. Thank you very much.
6: And anyway, what I want to ask was, you know, in America, it's tough being a Queen fan. You got to understand because, you know, we don't have the CDs, we don't have the 12 inches, and there's so much that's unavailable here in America. I mean, you know, I read up on the discographies and, you know.
4: I understand, yeah.
6: I mean, do you plan on releasing those, or why has there been a problem?
4: I would imagine that they would hopefully be released in the near future. I'm sure that they're working on that.
1: That's a common complaint. I hear that quite often. Yeah, let's hope that changes. And Rob, of course, you'll be receiving the new CD and Classic Queen, which is unavailable to the public tonight just for being on the air with us. And thanks for calling. We're going to let Ken have his turn now in Toronto. Q107 is our affiliate there. Hi, Ken.
7: Good evening, Brian and Roger.
3: Hello,
4: Good
3: Ken.
4: Good evening, Ken.
7: Incredible to be talking to you guys. I'm a huge Queen fan. I've got all the albums.
3: Great.
7: And I really want to ask Brian a question. I really enjoyed the Starfleet thing you did with Eddie Van Halen and
3: a lot of
7: the Queen stuff that has maybe more of the guitar influence in it. Even things like Was It All Worth It and I Want It All from the latest album. There's quite a big difference between that kind of music and maybe some of the kind of things that are on like Hot Space.
3: That's right.
7: I wanted to ask you if it's really a kind of music that you enjoy maybe as much as the other music, or if you have plans to do more solo stuff that would be more like the harder edge Queen music.
3: Well, I think both, really. I like guitar music, obviously, because I'm a guitar player, and I like it loud, and I like to be able to hear it. So, I mean, I am halfway through another solo project, which is actually a proper solo project, which will be a solo album from me. But I just put it to one side once we started on the Queen album, and I'm really happy with the way it came out, because not really by design, it just, for some reason, I guess because we were playing more live in the studio, a lot of it became guitar-based, so it's a guitar-based album, which pleases me a lot. It's not just the me being guitarist, but I think it sounds very fresh, because we're all playing our natural instruments again.
1: There is a lot of guitar on the record, too, and a lot of us are happy about that. The only problem in choosing the music for tonight's show was what to play, because everything on the album is good. This is the title track, The Miracle, Queen on Rockline.

0: We have a very special guest tonight who you may not expect. We didn't. When we were talking about this next song to perform, we weren't entirely sure who should come up to sing it with us. And I think it might have been Roger that had this idea. Was this your bright idea? This is your idea.
1: Sure was.
0: Sure was. Roger showed us a clip of someone singing along to this next song. And we made one phone call, and within 20 minutes, this person told us that he would come here tonight to sing it with us. So would you please welcome the most amazing vocalist, Sam Ryder, come up to sing with us tonight.

0: Queen Diary on this day in history.
1: Hello, today is August 26th. Here are some dates from Queen history. 1977, Roger released first solo single I Wanna Testify, which costs him £5,000, and he played all the instruments himself. Roger never played it live, but on playback on Top of the Pops. 1980, Queen played live on the Game Tour at Civic Center, Providence, USA. 1992, Brian appeared on BBC Radio 1 on the Simon Bates program. 2011, Brian played live two songs with My Chemical Romance at the Reading Festival at the Little John's Farm, Reading, UK. 2014, Queen plus Adam Lambert played live at the All Phones Arena, Sydney, Australia. 2018, Roger played live at the Hollywood Palladium parking lot, Los Angeles, USA. This was basically a Foo Fighters surprise warm gig promoting the band's upcoming appearance at the Cal Jam Festival. The all-star team-up occurred during an opening set from Hawkins Covers band, Chevy Metal. The drummer's Foo Fighters bandmates Pat Smear and Nate Mendel also joined for this song. Hawkins handled Freddie's portion of the vocal duet while Chevy Metal's Wiley Hodgdon covered the Bowie melodies. It was Queen Diary by AI Voice Nate, Queen Radio Net.

0: Stop that shit. That's Brian, Roger, and
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0: John.
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1: I love making moments, making events, making, I can only call it a moment. You know, something which you've never seen, like being on the roof at Buckingham Palace. It's a moment. It's something which cannot happen in any other way, in any other time, in any other place. It has that moment in the universe. It has a unique space-time coordinate.
2: Well, certainly unique. Nobody ever did it before. Nobody will ever do it again. Were you very nervous?
1: I was...
2: petrified.
1: It was a whole exercise in fear management. And, I will never forget it. It was really... I learned a lot from that. You know, I'm not a conventionally religious person, but I spent some time in a recovery place, which, in a way, reconnected me with my spirituality, which is always hard to explain, you know, but I actually did do this thing of abandoning my control to a higher power, you know, so my higher power took over. There was no other way. If I'd given in to the fear that I felt, I would have been paralyzed completely. You know, I worked and worked and worked at it, and I tried to make sure everybody else knew what they were doing as well as me, and then there was nothing more I could do. You know, I was in the hands of the weather and the gods and the fact that I couldn't hear the orchestra and all this sort of ridiculous amount of coordinates to the situation. And I prayed, you know, I said, you know, this is out of my hands. I've done everything I can do, but this can still go horribly wrong. If I screw up on top of Buckingham Palace, this will be the flag of my life. I will forever be that guy who messed up on top of Buckingham Palace in front of a billion people. So, yeah, and when it was done, I thanked my higher power, I got to tell you. I was like, yes, thank you. Something never to forget. And to be honest, nothing has ever seemed quite as difficult. I think of that every time something difficult comes along, you know, something scary comes along. But the funny thing is, most of the great things in life are scary, aren't they? Most of the things which are unusual enough to be great are very scary.

0: How did you get that sound, which sounded like an entire stadium full of people stamping?
1: Well, we were in Wessex Studios, and you know, a lot of people tell this story, but they mostly weren't there, I've got to tell you. And there were some boards lying around, which were part of the construction. It was a sort of, you know, work in progress kind of place. And they made a good noise when you stamped on them, and I had this sound in my head. I wanted it to sound like an audience might sound if this ever happened on tour. We're creating in the studio, but we're thinking live. And I thought, what can an audience do? They're standing there for the most part. They can't do a lot, actually. But they can stamp their feet, they can clap their hands, and they can sing. So the stamping noise, I just started stamping on this board and it made a good noise. And I thought, well, if we do this a million times and stack it all up. And I had this idea for putting delays on them as well. Because in those days, you didn't have machines to make, you know, multiple delays like you have now. I sort of figured out in my head that if you use prime numbers as delay times, and built it up, it would sound big without ever sounding echoey. So we all stood around and did the stamps and the claps. I remember Roger looking at me like, what the hell are you doing? You know, are we wasting our time here? And we multi-tracked it, basically, but a lot of times. And with those particular delays on bouncing from track to track, bouncing down as we did in those days, because we had a 24-track machine, but there must be hundreds of tracks on there. And it just built up, and it worked, and it eventually sounded the way I kind of had it in my head. And there was our stamps and clap track. And we did the same with the vocals. We sang it many, many times and multi-tracked it. It's only us, but it does sound like a big kind of football crowd. And those things have been sampled so many times. I think probably second to James Brown, we're probably the most sampled band in the universe. Everybody wants to make those stamps and clap sounds, and nobody can quite do it. I'm happy to say.
2: There's a wonderful bit of archive from Freddie recalling how he met Sid Vicious.
3: We were in the studios doing, I think Sheer Heart Attack was the track, so it wasn't on the Sheer Heart Attack album. But the Sex Pistols happened to be in the next studio. I got Johnny Rotten and Sid Vicious in and to listen to one of our tracks, and I said, I'll sing on one of yours. If you sing on one of mine, you should have seen it. We can't be singing with Freddie Mercury and all that. I was wearing ballet pumps at the time, but it was great. I called Sid Vicious, I know, and called him Simon Ferocious or something, and he didn't like it at all. I said, what are you going to do about it? You know? He was very well marked, you know, so I said, did you really, you know, make sure you scratch yourself in the mirror properly today, and tomorrow you're going to get something else. He hated the fact that I could even speak like that.
2: When did you first get the feeling that something wasn't right with Freddie's health? Did he have a lack of energy sometimes in performance, or...?
4: No, in fact, he just didn't look quite, that, you know, didn't have that bursting with health thing anymore, and he looked a little... not well, really. And I think it was a very gradual realization, because it was a gradual process, you know.
2: And it was a secret that you
4: had. It was a secret. And also, we didn't really want to admit it to ourselves. It was something that it was too awful to contemplate, really.
1: He didn't want it to impinge on his life or our life at all. He wanted to just carry on as normal. So that entailed not telling anybody, which was difficult, not even family. You know, we didn't tell anybody at that time until it was obvious.
0: So there were just four people who knew?
1: Yeah, and Jim, our manager, yeah. And obviously, you know, Freddie's nearest and dearest and his doctor, yeah. But that was it, and it was very strange. It was, I say surreal, because I think there's a part of us which didn't believe it. We thought, no, he's Freddie, you know, he's special. Somebody's going to find a way of dealing with this, and he has to be able to be cured. But he was very, very unlucky. If it had been 18 months later even, he would have been able to have this wonderful cocktail, and he probably would have been alive today. But it just didn't exist at that time.

0: Is there a song that you could say that you are most proud of, or, you know, came out really well that you didn't expect it to? I mean, I know that's a very tough question, but so much material.
1: I always enjoyed Under Pressure, which I thought that was a really good collaboration with David Bowie, and I think it's a good song.
0: As the band were jamming with David Bowie, John Deacon came up with that famous riff.

they loved it, and off they went to lunch. When he came back, he'd forgotten it. Thankfully, though, Roger Taylor was able to recreate it, and the rest is history.

0: When you look at that book, Brian, you know, all those memories, all those experiences, what are your feelings on that?
1: Well, I suppose too mixed to even put into words. I feel proud. I feel proud of all those things we did. It's incredible, and it's quite nice to be reminded of them sometimes. I don't walk around the whole time thinking, oh, I did this and I did this. You know, you just don't. You don't live in the past, do you? You think about what's happening now and what's happening tomorrow. And that stuff is sort of always there, but I don't visit it. It's like put it away in a drawer somewhere, most of that stuff. But it's nice to see it out there. And I love books. I love publishing things. It's the same as records. You know, you put it out there and it suddenly becomes something which is in people's lives. There's obviously 100,000 of these things out there, I guess, or there will be. You get this sort of feeling of having created something immortal, you know. I mean, it isn't immortal because, you know, the supervolcano will blow up at some point, or else the asteroid will hit us and we'll all be history. But for the time being, we sort of feel immortal, don't we?

0: You've been listening to One Vision, as we celebrate Queen's 40th year in the music industry. My thanks to Brian May and Roger Taylor. I'm Johnny Walker.
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0: Queen Diary on this day in history.
1: Hello, today is August 26th. Here are some dates from Queen history. 1977, Roger released first solo single I Wanna Testify, which costs him £5,000, and he played all the instruments himself. Roger never played it live, but on playback on Top of the Pops. 1980, Queen played live on the Game Tour at Civic Center, Providence, USA. 1992, Brian appeared on BBC Radio 1 on the Simon Bates program. 2011, Brian played live two songs with My Chemical Romance at the Reading Festival at the Little John's Farm, Reading, UK. 2014, Queen plus Adam Lambert played live at the All Phones Arena, Sydney, Australia. 2018, Roger played live at the Hollywood Palladium parking lot, Los Angeles, USA. This was basically a Foo Fighters surprise warm gig promoting the band's upcoming appearance at the Cal Jam Festival. The all-star team-up occurred during an opening set from Hawkins Covers band, Chevy Metal. The drummers Foo Fighters bandmates Pat Smear and Nate Mendel also joined for this song. Hawkins handled Freddie's portion of the vocal duet while Chevy Metal's Wiley Hodgdon covered the Bowie melodies. It was Queen Diary by AI Voice Nate, Queen Radio Net.
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0: officer. 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
0: Yeah, you look great. 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
1: money.
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1: Queen live in Mannheim, Germany on the 21st of June 1986. 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The band's improvisation before the guitar solo was special, as Brian suddenly played a riff from the Beatles song I Feel Fine, and a short version of Gimme Some Lovin' followed. Fish from Marillion joined the band for Tutti Frutti. The German TV station ZDF was allowed to film 3 minutes of the show, so there is a video of We Are the Champions on YouTube. A bit more footage seemed to exist, but we are not sure how much.
2: 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This is written by Brian. It's from our latest album. It's called Who Wants to Live Forever.

0: I got a feeling I should be doing all right. Doing all right.
1: 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I'll consider your offer.
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4: 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I know he doesn't know it, but he might just play on. Just for...

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2: Ryan, I first met you about 13 years ago, I guess it was,
3: in Luxembourg. I remember it well.
2: That's right, it was a very different sort of gig there. I guess it was about 200 people in a club with a very low ceiling.
3: Yes, that's right, very strange. I think by special request we didn't do the second half or something like that. It wasn't a momentous occasion.
2: Playing live is one of the reasons that people want to be in groups, I know. I mean, has your attitude changed at all from I don't know, 13 years ago to live work?
3: No, not as regards that, no. It's still what I regard myself as doing, definitely. I'm a guy who likes to play guitar on a stage in front of people. I love it, it's great. The rest of the business is a little iffy at times, you know, the rest of the things you have to do. But no, it's great. That's what I need to do. There's really nothing like that feeling if it's going well. And I just enjoy the sound. I enjoy the interaction and the whole thing. That's what I do.
2: One of the things about being successful, like you are in Queen, unlike 13 years ago when you were struggling a little bit to get recognition, is that at least you can play quieter songs and you can use dynamics now, and people aren't going to be shouting about it. They're going to be listening to what's going to happen next.
3: Yeah, that's true. Yeah, you can hopefully go the whole range of emotion. We always did try and do that, but it's... you get a little more freedom as you go on. It's right, yeah. You can take the audience a little bit further in certain directions, I suppose. But we're still basically the same. You know, we always believed in light and shade, and in real songs, and in doing them in a way that they move people. That's what all the big drama and all this, you know, this so-called, the dramatic show business is all about. It's not show for its own sake. It's to put the stuff across.
2: This is why you have employed all these stagehands to erect the biggest stage that Wembley has ever seen, and the biggest lighting rig, these massive screens. I mean, it's just, when you walk in, before anybody strikes a chord, the show's on, because it's just visually there, isn't it? It's just part of it, you know?
3: I'm so pleased with how it's worked out. We've been talking about this for months, obviously, and planning, and we have some great people. We have a wonderful team, and everybody's done 100%.

0: 150% to get this up. It took 5 days to put this together, just for this one Wembley thing, and it was very touch and go whether it could be done, but it's great. I think it looks wonderful. And it's the first stage ever in Wembley which looks like it fits the place, I think. Usually it gets lost in the corner somewhere, you know. But this actually, the important thing also is that it gives us the ability to get out and get closer to the people. You know, we're not just in a little picture frame at one end of the place. We can get out and do things. It's very three-dimensional.
1: Absolutely. I'm as guilty as anybody in the media, or maybe a little bit less guilty than some, about passing on second-hand information about Queen splitting. And I have since read denials in the press that you are not splitting, having first got the information from the newspapers in the first place that you were going to split. I mean, are you going to are you going to call it a quits at the end of this year, as some people have suggested?
0: No, I don't think there's much chance. We have our little altercations at times, but I think we're functioning now better than we've done for years and years. We actually like each other and we enjoy being together. And it's a great moment for us. I think we're full of energy. And the only choice is whether to go back in the studio after this tour or else take the tour to someplace else. Because we feel like we're hot. We're going on all four, you know.
2: Sure.
0: Firing on all 35.
1: It would be easy to say to any interviewer at any particular gig that this concert is special to you. But I know that Wembley is special to you. Why is that?
0: Well, it's the hometown gig, apart from anything else. And it's a place that you grow up knowing is the sort of... the unattainable mecca or whatever, you know. And I've seen a few groups play here, and I've seen football here when I was a kid, and it's just it does move your bowels a bit, you know, to be here doing this. It's a dream come true, to be honest. I wouldn't say it any other way. It's like a every boy's dream to be able to do this and pull it off. We haven't pulled it off yet, so I'm crossing my fingers, you know.
1: I think the great trick for playing a concert like Wembley is to do as Springsteen, who is the only major artist I've ever seen play here before, make the place feel like that club in Luxembourg again, you know.
0: Yeah, yeah.
1: You forget that there's no ceiling on the place. You are at one. It's like a community of rock and roll fans, you know.
0: That's right.
1: With the people they most admire.
0: Yeah, yeah, that's true. And I think that's our aim too. And it's our show is a very two-way thing, and we need that rapport with the audience. And Freddie is actually a master of whatever it is that it takes to do that. And he's our natural focus. And he just has that knack. And whenever he walks on the stage, the energy flows kind of through us, through him, to the crowd and back again. It's a great feeling. I think we're very lucky. You know, we're a fortunate combination, and we realise it.
1: Sure. Well, it happened at Live Aid, where for most people, you're the ones that stole the show, whether here or for those of us that were watching it on television. It was pretty impressive to see. And I'm looking forward to your concert tonight, Brian. Good luck.
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0: I had to do it all over again, yes, why not? Why not? I do it slightly differently. Please
1: help me. I still love you.
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0: Queen Diary on this day in history.
1: Hello, today is August 26th. Here are some dates from Queen history. 1977, Roger released first solo single I Wanna Testify, which costs him £5,000 and he played all the instruments himself. Roger never played it live, but on playback on Top of the Pops. 1980, Queen played live on the Game Tour at Civic Center, Providence, USA. 1992, Brian appeared on BBC Radio 1 on the Simon Bates program. 2011, Brian played live two songs with My Chemical Romance at the Reading Festival at the Little John's Farm, Reading, UK. 2014, Queen plus Adam Lambert played live at the All Phones Arena, Sydney, Australia. 2018, Roger played live at the Hollywood Palladium parking lot, Los Angeles, USA. This was basically a Foo Fighters surprise warm gig promoting the band's upcoming appearance at the Cal Jam Festival. The all-star team-up occurred during an opening set from Hawkins Covers band, Chevy Metal. The drummer's Foo Fighters bandmates Pat Smear and Nate Mendel also joined for this song. Hawkins handled Freddie's portion of the vocal duet while Chevy Metal's Wiley Hodgdon covered the Bowie melodies. It was Queen Diary by AI Voice Nate, Queen Radio Net.
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2: Take one.

0: Oh dear, I'll try and do it without that note. I'll do this. So it goes 1, 2, 3, 4.
1: Well, no, there's no point counting.
2: Yeah, all right.
0: Okay.
2: It's not counting, is it?
0: Okay, sorry, I didn't realise.
1: Well, let's take now.
0: All right, take Anna. Take N minus one.

0: we end?
1: It's got Brian, you scraped your guitar at the very end.
2: Oh, I see what you mean. Oh, when it's finished.
0: Yeah, right.
1: Right.
2: Right. Right.
3: The end, Brian.
1: Affirmative. Take, three. Yeah, three, Dave.
0: Shut up, Brian! You can't touch, but you don't feel.

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2: Okay, we're gonna start the beat. We'd like you to join in. Come on. 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
1: Hi.
0: I think we'll go with a little Bohemian Rhapsody, gentlemen.
1: Good call.

0: Whoa, it's Phil.
1: Phil, what are you doing here? You're partied out, man. Again.
0: What if he honks in the car?
1: I'm giving you a no-honk guarantee.
0: Phil, if you're gonna spew, spew into this.
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0: Mom! 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
1: Not again. He does this every Friday. Stop torturing yourself, man! You'll never afford it! Live in the now!
2: It will be mine. Oh yes, it will be mine.

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That's good. That's good. So we suddenly open up on the. And we go back to that thing. We just go and say, okay.

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1: 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Are you ready?
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4: Ready.
1: Put a lot of oomph in it.
2: We'll do a count in, Roger, as well.
4: How do you mean?
2: Do yeah. One, two, three, four, two, two, three, four, and then let the guitar come in.
4: Right, I just count to eight then.
1: Let's try it.
4: One, two, three, four, one, two, three, four.
1: That's fucking terrible. What about his chords before? How are we going to put those in? Who's going to drop those in from the sky? Yeah, it's going to have to be 1, 2, 3, 4. 1, 2, 3, 4. And then the hi-hat comes in, right? And then you take it from there.
4: Okay, you ready?
2: Okay, well, let's just take 6.
1: 1, 2, 3, 4. 1, 2, 3, 4. 1, 2, 3, 4.

0: How was that one?
1: Hmm. Actually, it'd be an idea to have Brian Louder in the cans to get...
0: No, he's just right.
1: All right, then.
2: I think you should have a listen anyway before we go any further.
1: Yeah, let's...

Nightly Triple Live. Queen Radio Net.